0: is a time to bid goodbye to the old and the ordinary and to awaken the beauty within. That time is now. It is time to wake up and take charge of life. Awaken to a new way of thinking. Awakening with Brahma Kumaris.
1: A very warm welcome to Awakening with Brahma Kumaris. We have Sister Shivani with us to answer your questions. A very, very, very warm welcome to you. Om Shanti, Sister Shivani.
2: Om Shanti, and thank you.
1: As you know, our topic today is Happiness Unlimited. I just wanted to ask you the first question. What is the meaning of happiness?
2: If there's one thing that everyone's looking for, irrespective of whatever we're doing, whatever relationships we establish, whatever we're trying to achieve, if we just think about it, the bottom line is we're looking for happiness.
1: We're looking for happiness through what?
2: Through different means, whether it's through possessions, whether it's through objects, through property, through people, through achievements. Just keep on asking yourself, why do I want this? And this, and if you ask someone, what do you want? They'll say success. Why do you want success? Because it makes me feel happy. Why do you want to buy this? It makes me and my family feel happy. What do you get out of this relationship? Happiness. So finally, everyone's looking for that one word.
1: But where is it unlimited? It is limited, isn't it?
2: It is, yeah. In fact, don't even know whether it's there.
1: Yeah, but even if it is for momentarily, it's for like a child plays with a toy and it breaks, and then again he wants to have another one, then another one. So what are we looking for, basically? If we are looking for happiness, it should be solid somewhere, isn't it? It should be permanent at least.
2: It should be permanent. That's most important. Because if it's something that I like, if it's something that I desire, and if it's something that comes natural to me, then it won't be dependent on anything else outside. Because if it's dependent on something, then it can never be constant.
1: How can you have something you desire and not be dependent?
2: Because if you're looking for it outside somewhere, then we are dependent on something. Let's say I feel good if the weather is nice.
1: Mm-hmm.
2: Then my feeling good is dependent on the weather.
1: Yeah, but how can you have happiness without a desire, without dependency?
2: Yeah, that's probably one of the oldest belief systems that we've been living for with a very, very long time, because we thought it's to be got from outside.
1: Mm-hmm.
2: Whether it's from achievements or from people or from whatever we do. You know, I'm doing this so that I will feel happy, was always the equation. That when it's done, and it's done in the right way, I will feel happy. So obviously the dependency was on having the act being performed in the right manner.
1: Hmm.
2: So always, always, right from childhood, right from a child is trained by the parents to feel, when you get good marks,
1: I will feel happy.
2: I will feel happy. When you perform this, I will feel happy. When you look good, I will feel happy.
1: So aren't you putting so much of burden on the child? Say, to make my father happy, I have to do this. To make my mother happy, I have to do this.
2: Yes, and slowly conditioned that if they feel happy, then I'll feel happy.
1: Oh my God. So you have to have so many things. First, I have to read well, study well, get good marks in this class, and again to make father happy and
2: teacher happy. And again, a deep conditioning that when they are happy,
1: I'm going to be
2: then
1: happy.
2: Then I'll be happy.
1: And if they are not happy, then they'll say, in spite of doing so much, my parents are never happy.
2: Never happy. And if my parents are never happy, how can I be happy?
1: This is very confusing. Can't we have some easier method or the right method where we can explain to our viewers the meaning of happiness and how do you get it without so much of dependency?
2: First and foremost, let's try and see where all it's dependent.
1: Mm-hmm.
2: The simplest layers, these are deep dependencies. It's on performance or on people. But the simplest dependency which we experience the whole day is on objects. I'll feel happy when I buy a new car. I'll feel happy when I buy a new property. Even a simple thing, I'm happy when I go shopping.
1: So do I feel, but What is wrong in this? Isn't this natural?
2: Is it true is more important.
1: But honestly, I would feel happy if I have a new car.
2: Yeah. You will feel happy when you have a new car. But is it the car which is giving you the happiness is important?
1: That's something to think of.
2: I will feel happy when I have a new car. Which means if I don't, then it's a question mark. And which also means that 10 days down the line, if the car gets a little scratch or a little bump, then again, my happiness is going to get affected. Because I have conditioned myself into believing that it's the car which is giving me happiness, which is not true.
1: Then what is true? What is giving me happiness?
2: You buy a new car. The car could be X amount. It could be 10 times the X amount. It could be the most expensive car in the world. We sit in the car. It's very nice, very comfortable. So who's experiencing the comfort is the body. It's got very good seats. It's got a very lovely music system. It's got a very powerful engine, very powerful AC. Physical comfort. I'm comfortable sitting in the car. And so I tell myself I'm feeling good. And just at that time, I get a phone call saying something unpleasant has happened somewhere at home. Will I still be happy?
1: No.
2: But I'm still comfortable.
1: Oh, that's a nice answer.
2: I'm still comfortable.
1: Oh, yeah.
2: The car's still there. I'm still in the car. The car was designed to give me physical comfort, and it will give me physical comfort irrespective.
1: Oh, so happiness and comfort are two different things.
2: They'll be two different things.
1: That's very good.
2: Because anything which is physical is designed to give me physical comfort. The chair we are sitting on, it's physical, and it's giving me physical comfort. But I told myself, this gives me happiness.
1: How did it start? I mean, is this a wrong idea we have or a false belief?
2: It's just that we were conditioned into it right from childhood. So we've grown up with it, but now we need to question our belief systems.
1: Maybe when we were children, the parents would buy something for us and say, Chalo, we'll buy this for him or her. Let us make the child happy. Let's take him out. Let the child be happy. We'll take him for a picnic. He'll feel happy. So that is the way we got conditioned.
2: Absolutely. But now we have to understand that now I have the best bungalow and I have the best car. And I have all the property and the possessions at home. I have every gadget that I want. And then why am I still looking for happiness if these were meant to give to me? At least the search should have ended because the list of objects is all there at home. Name it and I have all the gadgets with me. And still I seem to be searching for that feeling. Which means the gadgets were not able to give them to me. The gadgets were able to give me comfort, whether it's my computer today, whether it's my internet, whether it's my mobile, whether it's whatever. They've made life comfortable.
1: As you said about the car, sorry to interrupt, the comfort is also no more there when the phone call says there's something unpleasant has happened at home. Where's the comfort also?
2: Physical comfort is still there.
1: But you don't feel the comfort because the other thing is more important. The pain overcomes that comfort too.
2: No, see. You're sitting in the car, your back is straight, you're comfortable, your legs are very comfortable. They're still going to be comfortable. It's the mind which has suddenly created the pain because of the new information that I got. Now, when the mind gets uncomfortable, it's mind over matter. So when the mind is in pain, physical comfort is immaterial. I'm still uncomfortable because who's the I? I am uncomfortable. The body is comfortable, fine, but I am uncomfortable right now.
1: And who's that I?
2: I, the one who's looking for happiness. So that time, the physical comfort doesn't matter. And yet it could be the other way around, that physically I could be uncomfortable. I could just be sitting cross-legged on the floor.
1: But I am happy.
2: Internally, I'm very blissful. So I'm very comfortable.
1: How does one get there?
2: So by understanding that physical comfort is separate from emotional comfort, not mixing the two. It's because I was not able to experience internal comfort, internal stability, which we called happiness. We thought if I'm physically comfortable, then that means I'm happy. And that's why we started to buy happiness. No? We're all trying to buy happiness today. If I buy this and this and this, and the list is never ending. which is fine to buy all those things, but just not to add, if I buy, therefore I will be happy. We just have to remove that line. I buy because it's useful, it's comfortable, it's productive, it's happiness. No. Because at least I know then why I'm buying.
1: And so then you're clear about it.
2: I'm very clear about it. So at least I don't tell my mind, when I buy this, then I will be happy. Then it's again postponing my happiness.
1: Oh, and also putting a condition to it.
2: Let's say I'm building a new house. And I say, when this house is built and when I shift into this house, then I will be happy. Which could mean after a year, after 2 years.
1: And then so, when you go in there, then I'll say, oh, when I have beds, when I have these trees, when I have so much of interior.
2: So then again, postponing my happiness into the future. Every time, start from a child. A child is in school. We look at a child in school and we say student life is the best life. But a child looks at his grown-ups and says, they're so lucky. They don't have to do homework. They don't have to give exams. They're so lucky. I wish I was going to be in their place. So he's looking to be out of school so that he can be happy. I'll be very happy when I go into college. Then he gets into college. And then I'll be very happy when I get my job and I'm married and I have a family. Then you do that. I'll be very happy when my children are settled and everything is fine. Then your children are settled. I'll be very happy when I retire. When will I be happy? Because I kept on postponing it to, I will be happy when, dot, dot, dot, dot, dot, fill in the blanks. And every time there was a new blank to fill in there, and we kept on telling ourselves, when this happens, I will be happy.
1: How sad.
2: That's why we are not happy. Because
1: that's why
2: sad.
1: We see so many people who are rich, they have helicopters, they have private airplanes, their own boats, everything, and still they go around. Temples to temples, gurus to gurus. They say, okay, go here, go there, do. Oh. And finally, what are they seeking? Happiness.
2: And still it not caring.
1: And it started from childhood. Because my father did this, then his grandfather did that.
2: And it can go on.
1: How does one put an end to this or change?
2: First, understanding that it's separate. And second, understanding it's my internal creation. And I can create it irrespective.
1: That sounds a little difficult, my internal creation and

0: See, I bought the car.
1: Hmm.
0: And then I say, I'm happy. Car is physical, so no feelings, no emotions. So obviously the car is not giving me happiness. So what's giving me happiness? I create a thought, wow, I bought a car. I finally bought what I wanted. These are nice thoughts, no? These are very good.
1: Yeah, but honestly, don't you see a child with a toy? He's bubbling with happiness, enjoying. A man with his new car, he's enjoying. Or like a woman with a new jewelry set. Isn't that happiness?
0: Yeah, but is the jewelry set giving the happiness, or she's creating the thought of having possessed that set that's creating the happiness?
1: But that cannot be created minus the jewelry set, no?
0: Aha. That means I need an object,
1: yeah,
0: as a stimulus,
1: hmm,
0: to create a response.
1: Yeah.
0: Right?
1: Right.
0: So it's the object. Object can be anything.
1: Hmm.
0: Like you said, the jewelry set. So that is an object. I look at the object and I create a thought inside. And
1: it's created, or I create? It's created, huh? Because
0: it's created.
1: I'm seeing this.
0: Huh, so it's after seeing it, who creates it? This is a lovely piece of jewelry that I've just
1: got. I love it. I'm so happy.
0: Yeah, but who created that thought? What a lovely piece of jewelry.
1: That's a difficult question to answer.
0: Who
1: creates? Or because it got created?
0: A physical piece of jewelry. Physical. Doesn't have thoughts and feelings.
1: Okay.
0: It's physical. Right?
1: Okay.
0: So I look at it and I create a thought. What a lovely piece of jewelry I've been gifted with, or I've bought, whatever. If 10 minutes later, somebody walks into the room and says, this is not looking nice on you
1: at all.
0: This
1: is fake.
0: Okay, this is fake. Fine. So then, now who's creating the response? Now? Really? It's not nice? How dare she talk to me like this? Same jewelry set. Different thoughts.
1: So, finally,
0: if the stimulus was creating the response, the stimulus will keep on creating that response irrespective, no? Now, that same piece of jewelry I can show to 10 people. Will all of them create the same thoughts after seeing that jewelry set?
1: Mm-hmm.
0: For someone, it could be, oh, it's too loud. I can't wear this. I don't like this at all. For someone, it could be, I'm sorry, I don't like jewelry at all. For someone, it could be, I really want this. For someone, it could be, how sad, I can't afford this. This piece of jewelry is the same.
1: But
0: if this piece was creating the thought,
1: huh? My reaction to the piece
0: is my
1: creating.
0: Thought. It's my thought.
1: So I am reacting.
0: Yes.
1: So I am creating.
0: I'm creating.
1: So I am either creating unhappiness or happiness.
0: What
1: I can't buy it. I'm so sorry. I feel bad. Oh, it's not so good. Or it's fake when I heard it. You mean to say we are all the time creating on our own?
0: All our own. So we could create either thoughts of pleasure.
1: Mm.
0: We could create thoughts of jealousy with the same object of jewelry. Or I could create the thoughts of hurt. Anything. Stimulus is the same. The piece is the same. If the piece, we need to be very clear, if the piece had to create the thought, it would create the same thought in everyone. Because the piece hasn't changed.
1: That's a very nice line. Can you repeat it again?
0: If that piece, the object, whether it's a car or it's that jewelry or it's this lovely garden.
1: If it's
0: anything. If it's this what's creating the thought, then it will create the same thought in every person.
1: Mm.
0: See this greenery. To someone it could be, wow, it's so beautiful. It's lovely to be with nature. And for someone would just walk through and wouldn't even realize the importance of it.
1: A builder might say, why is wasting so much of land? I can create so many flats here, so many buildings. How silly these people are.
0: It's a different responses to the same stimulus. Stimulus, same, responses, many. And the response is the choice of the creator. And I am the creator.
1: So I, the creator, is creating unhappiness, happiness, whatever it is. But that's a very good answer, Sister Shivani, and a lot of my thoughts and questions have been answered to this. But how does one do without a stimulus?
0: Once I understand that I'm creating a thought, as of now we were not aware that we are the creators. We thought thoughts were happening because of something. You know, one is object. One is if you just say something to me.
1: Hmm.
0: Let's say you say something which according to me is a little rude.
1: Hmm.
0: And then I get hurt. I never ever thought that I'm creating it. I very conveniently say, you hurt me.
1: By?
0: Your words.
1: By my words.
0: Whatever you said, you hurt me. So I thought it was all coming from outside. And then I say, you need to talk nicely to me now for me to feel better.
1: You better make up.
0: Yes. So you better apologize, because once you apologize, I'm going to feel better. This is dependency.
1: Then he would say, I never meant that. I didn't
0: Whatever,
1: mean that.
0: I'm hurt, but you hurt me. See, we can just go on and on. I'm hurt because of you. I'm angry because of you. I'm upset because of you. I'm jealous because of you. I'm happy because of you.
1: My God. And so everything is because of everybody around. And what about me? Then I have no responsibility on for myself and nothing.
0: No responsibility and no control. How helpless we are if we're always dependent on anything external.
1: Isn't that weakness?
0: But isn't that the way we are living our life today?
1: No, but aren't we weak, that without so-and-so I can't do anything, without this I can't do anything? Aren't we dependent? So if you really go deep into this, don't you feel very weak? How sad that I'm dependent, like...
0: That's why we're not happy, because it's how sad.
1: Oh.
0: That's why we're not happy. And the minute I understand that this is an illusion, they're not controlling me, I'm not dependent on them. I have a choice what I create, independent. And that's why spirituality, the first thing that it gives you is freedom. Because you're liberated. You're liberated from all the dependencies which you thought you were dependent, which was not true. Not true at all. And then we kept on postponing our happiness or our, you know, we just kept on postponing it. And we conveniently told ourselves, how can I be happy if I don't have this?
1: Yeah, it's very difficult to understand, you know. How can I be happy without...
0: Okay, let's say objects, but what about achievements? Yeah, only those people who achieve will be happy. I wanted to achieve this particular goal. I had to reach here and I haven't reached there. So how can I be happy? Only people who will achieve what they want will be happy. This is what we thought, because this is what we were taught when we were children. If you get...
1: I always thought that it was very natural and... I mean, it was normal that if I fail getting a job 3 times, then I feel depressed. And it's very normal, I used to think like that.
0: Because we thought that my happiness is dependent on getting the job. So it's very normal. That's what we thought, it's very normal. And that's why we thought that getting upset is normal, getting tensed is normal, to worry is normal, to fear is normal.
1: To feel sad is normal.
0: To feel sad is normal, and to feel happy is once in a while.
1: But supposing I tell this to somebody, he'll just give me a slap. He'll say, don't talk nonsense with me. He says, this has happened to me, that has happened to me, all this, so many problems. And you say, just that is conditional and this is wrong and false belief.
0: Problems, yes. Challenges, yes. Situations, yes. Upset, choice. It's
1: problems,
0: like exams.
1: Yes. Situations, problems, yes.
0: Challenges.
1: Failures, yes.
0: Yes, absolutely, yes.
1: Only upset is my choice.
0: Because everything else is outside. Problems.
1: But that outside is also disturbing me inside, no?
0: That's a choice.
1: It's my choice.
0: Does it disturb everyone the same amount? One failure, someone could go into depression, someone could commit suicide, and someone would say, okay, I'm doing it again. And someone would just go way ahead the next time. Same failure. Different responses.
1: So failure is the same. Object is the same.
0: People are the same.
1: Situations are the same.
0: The world is the same.
1: But each person
0: will respond
1: differently. So that reaction is in my hand.
0: Yes. And that's why my thought and feeling is in my hand. Just this one mechanism will change the way I live my life.
1: But isn't it too quick, the moment something happens and you react? In between, there's not even time to think that, look, this is a thought and it is just something outside and not inside. All the things you've talked just now, where is the time between something happening and me to control my reaction?
0: That's when we're living our life in a very automated mode. as if now we're living our life in a very automated mode. You know, it's like a machine. What's the difference between a machine and a human being?
1: What's the difference?
0: A machine has no choice. On, off, off, no
1: dependent
0: choice.
1: Dependent on electricity, dependent on
0: something. On the person who's using the gadget. So no choice. What's the difference between a machine and a human being? A machine has no choice. You press a button and it's on. Press the button again, it's off. Human being, we have a choice. Someone comes and says something to me, they press a button. If I'm a machine, I will say, obviously I had to get angry. What is obvious about it? Obvious is only for a machine. That obviously it had to get switched on because
1: and even your friend would say, obviously you're right, Shivani sister.
0: Yeah.
1: Anybody would in your place.
0: Because
1: I would have got.
0: Yes, because we're all living in the automated mode.
1: But everybody's living in that mode or what? Except a few saints or some.
0: No, it's not about saints. It's just about being aware that we're human beings. People are pressing the button, but we have a choice.
1: Now the clock is pressing the button and pressing me to say, it's time to say goodbye till the next episode tomorrow. So before Sister Shivani leaves, I'll request her to tell us something about meditation you do every day, and probably because of this meditation, you've been able to understand the difference between what is happening outside and what I'm creating inside, and things which happen outside doesn't necessarily mean that I have to react that way, and we have false beliefs, so this, and so many beautiful questions answered. So, Sister Shivani, can you tell us how we can do this kind of meditation? Because meditation, usually people think meditation means sitting in a corner and not thinking, and people say it's so difficult for us to not think. So if you can give us, like you said, made so many things easy, can you make this a little easy for us?
0: Meditation, of course, we'll see it in detail. But a very simple thing is, meditation is not to stop thinking, but meditation is just to be aware of what I'm thinking. And to just choose what I'm going to be thinking.
1: To be aware of what I'm thinking.
0: Yeah, like you know how we're aware of what we're speaking?
1: I'm not aware.
0: You're not speaking in an automated mode. You choose what to speak. You choose your
1: probably
0: words.
1: In the next episode we'll yeah. talk about this too.
0: You choose your actions. You choose when to sit, when to get up, when to walk, when to sleep. We're choosing our actions. We're choosing our words. Mm-hmm. Of course, when the thoughts become, we think, automated, sometimes it comes out so fast that we feel even the words are automated, and we say, well, I didn't mean to say it, but I just said it by mistake, or, you know, this is not what I meant to say. So it's be what we mean. We say only what we mean to say, but we're not aware. But one step further, to be aware of what I'm thinking. So that's going to be the journey of this program, to choose our thoughts and thereby choose our responses. It's a simple exercise we begin every morning and can do it any time during the day, to just watch my thoughts. What am I thinking right now? It could be about work. It could be about family. It could be about friends. It could be about myself. Just look at my thoughts. And now look at myself during the whole day. Driving to work. Reaching my desk. Interacting with people. Situations, work to be done. I'm doing everything, but I'm choosing what to do, and I'm choosing how to be while I'm doing them. Choice how to feel while I'm doing everything I'm doing outside. I have a choice how to feel while I'm doing everything that I'm doing out there in the world. Situations come, targets, goals, people, external. Let me look at myself. How I think, how I feel, and then how I respond. It's my choice. I am the creator of my response. Just have to be aware of this the whole day today.
1: Thank you, Sister Shivani.
0: Let us revise what we've just discussed. Happiness is not dependent on physical objects. Objects, possessions, gadgets are designed to give us comfort. Physical comfort is different from emotional comfort. Happiness is an internal feeling. Happiness is our internal creation and can be created irrespective of external comforts. We use objects as a stimulus to create a response, but the response is our choice. Different people create different responses using the same stimulus.

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4: वेलकम टू द नेक्स्ट एपिसोड ऑफ मास्टर्स ऑफ चेंज। Most of the things that we know or see around us are defined by transformation or change. Life is defined by change. And to help us live our best life today, we have with us Sister Grace from Ghana. Welcome, Sister, to the show.
5: Thank you very much for that introduction to Masters of Change.
4: Please tell us about your journey. How did your journey start and how did the meditation, when did you, what age did you experience that spirituality is needed to live a better life?
5: Well, my journey started in a religious way.
4: Okay.
5: So I was born in Trinidad and my parents are Venezuelan, so I had this kind of Latino upbringing. And in every Latin country, Roman Catholicism is the norm. So I grew up with a very Roman Catholic background with the nuns from 4 years old until I was 17. And so I only had freedom from the religious setting when I attended university.
4: Okay.
5: And so, but I was not satisfied with the concepts that were being projected. I was questioning, and I can always say that I have a very logical mind, and so I question everything, and I say, how would it work? How, you know, we were told that you're made in the image and likeness of God.
4: Correct.
5: And then in my class, there were Chinese, there were people of European descent, there were mixed race people like myself. And I was thinking, this God must be very hideous, that he has a bit of everything in him. So I had this little fear of God that I sort of blocked that out, and I latched on to the Virgin Mary. I love the Virgin Mary, even up to this day. Okay. I have that love for this soul, that she was marvelous.
4: Yeah. How did it change? Like when did you start to realize that meditation and spirituality is the way to go and not the religion. How did it change?
5: The change came after my marriage broke up and I immigrated to the United Kingdom.
4: Okay.
5: And my sister came to visit me and she was doing some transcendental meditation. She started talking to me about meditation and I said, I'm not interested in that. But I went to the library. I was living in Cambridge, UK.
4: Okay.
5: So I went to the library to get her some books because she'd be home alone.
4: Right.
5: And we saw this flyer of the Brahma Kumari Center that has just opened in Cambridge.
4: Oh, okay.
5: And so she said, let's do this. And I said, okay. So we did the course and there was no turning back after that. At first I struggled with the whole concepts that were being taught to, because it was very new to me. But
4: what concepts are you talking about? If
5: until the concept that I am not this, that I the soul, and now how can I experience that soul?
4: Okay.
5: And very early on, I had an experience
4: of the soul.
5: Of the soul, and I remember that from age seven, between seven and nine, I used to feel like I can levitate. That when I go to bed and I lie down, I feel like I'm rising up. And everybody thought that I was afraid of the dark.
4: Oh, okay.
5: Right. I always want someone there with me. Yeah. And so I needed my sister to be there to lie with me. And she's 6 years older than me, so she didn't want to go to bed that early.
4: Yeah.
5: And so it was a little bit of a struggle. But I understood then that I had experienced that before in my childhood.
4: Yeah.
5: I just didn't know what it is.
4: Okay.
5: And what changed for me was I began to question myself and say there must be more to life than the way I was living on a treadmill. I don't know if you've been to the UK and see how busy life gets. And I was commuting from Cambridge to London every day, bringing up a family singly, because then I had been divorced, and I had three children, working full-time, and then studying for a PhD, 7 years of studies, part-time.
4: Oh, wow.
5: So it was really that. And so I begin to question that there must be more to life than just that. And so when I finished with my PhD, I actually started slowing down and realizing how refreshing my life can be, how I don't have to worry about things. Things were happening a bit magically in the life, like, you know, not magic, but, you know, ease. Like, I wouldn't worry, like, how would I be able to fund this because everybody's going off to university. And this is single parent, but single parent with an income is a little bit different.
4: Right.
5: You don't really get that much help.
4: Right.
5: So, and everything worked out well. They all went to university. They all finished. They have the degrees. And so that ease came.
4: Okay. So did it bring a change in your parenting as well? The way
5: Big change in my parenting. Like, I learned not to interfere in their lives.
4: Okay.
5: And nothing shocks you. So you hear it, and at first, you know, you want to say, oh, no. But then you said, okay, it's their life. Understanding that each individual have to settle their own karmic account, and I can't do it for them. And that was a big reality for me. And detaching from them in a sense where they had become my life stay. So it's very difficult to detach from them. But because I was so easy, my parenting skill became so easy, they become like friends to me and they detach from me. I didn't detach from them.
4: Right.
5: They became independent. They don't need me for anything, but there was that loving bond. And it still is today. We're very, very close as a family, just family of four. There's some in-laws that have been added, but very close.
4: So it brought you closer to your kids?
5: Very much closer, yeah.
4: So detached doesn't mean that the love disappears, it?
5: No, it means that the love increases, because now we have this loving bond. They don't mind what I'm doing with my life. They don't want it for themselves. They live very good lives. They're vegetarians or vegan like myself. But it's not their lives. This is not their path, they say. But they live similar to the paths that I'm living.
6: Correct.
5: But it's because I'm not imposing anything. I think one of the reasons why children rebel is because of the imposition. The parents want to mold them in something that they had wanted for themselves, but didn't have it fulfilled, so they want to live that dream to their children. For me, I didn't. And they're three individuals. They all like different things. They do different things with their lives, and it's lovely to be with them.
6: Yeah, I'm sure. Were you a vegetarian from before, or did it change?
5: No, I had to change that. Okay. Vegetarianism—it happened very early. As soon as we did the lesson on spiritual lifestyle, immediately it was like cold turkey. I just stopped. But I didn't have much things. Like, I eat only chicken and salmon.
6: Okay.
5: That was the only thing that
6: I What is really the change liked. That you noticed in yourself when you stopped eating?
5: I think the biggest change is the ability to concentrate a lot more.
6: Okay.
5: Because sometimes when we eat all these food that are so heavy on the system, concentration becomes difficult. So at that time, I realized that I was able to focus, and my meditation was getting better and better. The more I, you know, get rid of all the toxins that were there before, and I actually did a detox.
6: And how? What was the experience, if you can share?
5: The experience of the detox?
6: Yeah.
5: Well, it was for 7 days, and I only did 2 days. Because after the first day, it feels, oh my God, I'm going to kill myself this way. So I did it for 2 days, but the 2 days was good. It was really, I felt like maybe I didn't have that much in my system because I was not someone who liked many food items.
6: Right.
5: I was really a fussy eater. Now I eat lots of vegetables and vegetables that I will never put near to me.
6: Okay.
5: I'm eating it now. But so, you know, that craving for meat or anything, I will tell you which was the hardest thing, garlic.
6: Yeah. Garlic. Okay.
5: I loved garlic. Onions, no, I never used to really cook much with onions. But I loved garlic, and we used to have pickled garlic and just eat it like that.
6: Right.
5: But when I stopped, that was the first thing I did. I took every bulb of garlic I had and just chuck it in the bin and never looked back. But then I started smelling the garlic that from other people, and I realized, is that how I used to smell? So it was really repulsive, so I could never go back to that.
6: What does garlic do in your system? Why do we need to stop that in order to have a better
5: meditation? Well, if you could think of why sometimes people wear garlic as an amulet to ward off evil or so.
6: Yeah.
5: Because it has that ability to draw these negative energy.
6: Okay.
5: So imagine that in your system. Then you become that magnet for negative energy. Another reason, more scientific, is that it kind of slows down your reaction. And so airline pilots, 72 hours before flight, they're not supposed to eat garlic.
6: Oh, I didn't know that. Yeah.
5: Yeah. And it moves through the system very fast. One experiment, which you could try if you want, rub garlic under the sole of your feet. And after about 20 minutes, just smell. Here, and you will smell all the garlic smell. It runs through the blood very quick. It thins the blood.
6: Mm.
5: And so it's medicinal for if you are a meat eater. You know, the acidity of meat.
6: Yeah.
5: So garlic has that property of actually thinning the blood. But for vegetarians, ginger has that same property.
6: Correct.
5: So you don't need the garlic to do that.
6: Correct.
5: Yeah.
6: You're from Ghana, so how is the culture there different? I'm sure the culture is a lot different there. So
5: yeah, I'm not from Ghana, but I've been sent to do service in Ghana in 2008 for 4 months, and I'm there in April. It will be 15 years.
6: Wow.
5: The culture is extremely different.
6: Yeah.
5: I'm used to a very fast-paced lifestyle. There, everything is slow. Nothing happens in the time that it has been allotted.
6: Okay.
5: So if they say tomorrow, it might be next week.
6: All right.
5: So that I had to come to terms with. Otherwise, there's a very simple lifestyle that I had to, and I'm grateful for it because it taught me how to live simply. And just this morning, I was saying to someone that I've showered in Ghana with literally drops of water coming from the tap.
6: Oh.
5: Drops. And so you have to wait for this container to fill to get a shower.
6: Right.
5: And so it taught you that all these things that we get so comfortable with,
6: take for granted sometimes.
5: It's not really, because not everybody in the world have that.
6: Yeah.
5: And so when I go back to UK, I have a flat in UK, and I go back every year. I spend about 4 months in the UK, and that is for sanity.
6: To maintain the balance.
5: To maintain that balance, because it's a culture, you can either get really frustrated, or you could just say, okay, let me ride with it.
6: Yeah.
5: And I choose to ride with it.
6: And if you can share some experience that you have had of some people who have benefited a lot from after they have started meditating, and how has it changed their lives? You can, will be great to share.
5: Actually, quite a lot of the students, you have seen really life-changing things. In fact, a brother who lives in the center, he came in 2011. He was an alcoholic.
6: Okay.
5: And he didn't do Alcoholic Anonymous. And he did a course, but he was very persevering. He will come every day. He used to work next door, in the building next door. So he will come every day for the lesson, and he take the lesson. And eventually, he asked to live in the center, and he adopted the lifestyle. Even his parents talk about the changes in him.
6: Yeah.
5: Lord Karma, you know, he should be more aggressive. There's a lot of aggression. And I see that mostly with the male who come to the center.
6: Yeah.
5: They become softer. They speak softer. They're not too aggressive in the way they interact with each other. One person said to me, it's not that they're quarreling. That's just the way they speak. But I've seen the difference. It's really soft and gentle. And you understand, okay, so this is speaking, but that there is like a rowdiness that didn't take. I also saw with some of our female, one particular couple that come, they have two children. They're from India, but took the knowledge in Ghana.
6: Okay.
5: And went back to India, come back now in Ghana. And she is so different. She said to me just recently, sister, I wish I can just surrender myself like you. And her daughter is still studying in India here, but the son, who was quite a naughty little boy when he was coming, but he's now about 11, 12, and he's so sweet and gentle. And I could see that the home life, the husband is not picky, but very cooperative. He comes to the center for Sunday class with her. They come for evening meditation whenever. And he sits very nicely.
6: Yeah.
5: He makes no fuss about it. And I think it's because she has changed.
6: Correct.
5: And you could see that the whole family is benefiting from it.
6: The vibe changes.
5: The vibe
6: is
5: there.
6: One member of the family is into such a thing.
5: And I've seen that there's some Ghanaian who just come and do the course. They didn't follow up with coming to do the Moli classes or anything like that, but they remain friends of the organization. And they talk about how much they benefit.
6: Yeah.
5: And sometimes they say to me, remember you told me this and I saw this manifest and I can't remember what I said, but it benefited them and they actually found that their life is a lot better now than it was before. Although they're not practicing, but I have online meditation every evening, so some of them join.
6: Yeah.
5: Or if things get really bad in their workplace or in their home, they come to the center
6: right.
5: and have a chat with me. And then they will see how much it helped.
6: Yeah.
5: In fact, just a few days ago in Mumbai airport, I met this lady from Argentina. We met in the immigration queue.
6: Okay.
5: And so we spent a little time talking.
6: Yeah.
5: And this morning she sends me a message and said, I need to talk to you about all the things you do because I think you can help me.
6: Oh, wow.
5: So that kind of vibration from when you are settled in yourself, people pick up that.
6: Yeah.
5: And it is helping them to understand there is another way of life.
6: Right.
5: That all that is happening in the chaos, there is also calm, there is peace.
6: Right.
5: Yeah.
6: One thing that you shared that stopping non-veg helps you have a better frame of mind and helps you in meditating in a better way.
5: Mm.
6: What are other things apart from that, if someone needs to meditate or have a spiritual life, what are the other things that he or she needs to do in order to achieve that?
5: I think apart from the diet,
6: yeah.
5: I think it's adopt a spiritual lifestyle in terms like every day try to read something uplifting. It might be a motivational article or it might be just like a blessing card or something that will uplift you. Mm-hmm. Nothing that is going to bring your mind into turning of tons and tons of why, what, how.
6: Right.
5: But if you actually could, because that helps to focus your mind on positivity.
6: Yeah.
5: If the mind is too engaged in what is happening in the outside world, then you wouldn't benefit.

0: to those who are experiencing sorrow from it, so that they can experience some peace.
1: Yeah. What do you think about all the movies that are coming up nowadays, which shows a lot of violence and people are watching it? So does that affect the mind? Does that affect the way we're thinking?
0: Absolutely. I don't see the movies, but I know, like, I have an 11-year-old grandson, and they're into these video games. And I find them, although they're animated, very violent. And they laugh at these things. And I think, but this is not something that is funny.
1: Mm-hmm.
0: It's a cat's head chopped off. But it is violence anyway.
1: Yeah.
0: And it's nothing that we could joke about. And I think this is feeding the mind. This is what I talk about. Feed the mind something different.
1: Yeah.
0: It's feeding the minds of young people. And so they're getting more and more aggressive.
1: Right.
0: And less tolerant.
1: Right.
0: So I think what, as adults, what we need to be is to do more, you know, think before we produce something that is going to affect the minds of the young people. The older people, they can weigh things up. They have that ability. If they don't use it, then that's okay. But the young people, we have to show them that violence is not the way.
1: Right. Mm-hmm. Correct. And I want to know the link between meditation and manifestation. Does it help if someone wants to manifest something in their life? And how does meditation can help with that?
0: You know, manifestation and wanting is two different things. Huh? If you want things to manifest in your life, you just be. And I'll give you a recent example.
1: Yeah.
0: I was going to the Call of Time Africa. I'm on that training team, and I was taking a delegate from Ghana with me. This was just at the end of January. I had a connecting flight in Nairobi. So from Accra to Nairobi, the flight was delayed.
1: Okay.
0: The connecting flight is an hour and 15 minutes to get from one plane to the next.
1: Yeah.
0: We are arriving in Nairobi the exact time that plane is supposed to take off.
1: Okay.
0: So I turned to this person and I said, okay, let's consider that gone. We will see when we get there what option we have to get to South Africa. We go through security. We were still kind of like on a treadmill running to get there. We get to the boarding gate and everybody is there. So we hand in our passport. They check everything, our boarding pass. And then she tapped me and said, someone is trying to get your attention. Frantically, Vedanti Ben from Nairobi, the one in charge of Africa.
1: Okay.
0: She's in her wheelchair and she's saying, Grace, Grace, Grace. So I get up there and immediately they started boarding, but the boarding wheelchair asked people first. And she said, you're with us, you come. So we got late to the boarding gate, but we were the first to board a plane.
1: Oh, wow.
0: Then we arrive in South Africa and the queue for immigration is very long.
1: Okay.
0: And so we were almost at the back of the queue. And there was one desk where this woman is, she checks out the crew.
1: Yeah.
0: So she was sitting like this and looking at this long queue. And I just caught her eye and I smiled with her. Next thing she calls me over. And so the lady traveling with me and I, she just checked us out. Meanwhile, two pilots and one of their, I think he's an engineer, they came and she, priority is them.
1: Yeah.
0: But she said to them, wait a minute, when I'm finished here, I will deal with you all. And we get checked out and the queue was there. And I think it's just like these things happen naturally. That's manifestation.
1: Yeah.
0: Not when I wish to win $1 million and I start playing the lottery and I hope that this woman doesn't happen that way. It's not a wanting, it's a being. Being accepting, being peaceful, being at ease with whatever is happening around you will bring things to you.
1: Yeah.
0: That's how the manifestation takes place. Not how much I want. You know, as a little girl, my mother used to always say, I want, I want, I want, never get.
1: Mm.
0: So when we make manifestation a wanting, it doesn't really happen.
1: Right.
0: We just have to learn how to be peaceful, be accepting, be above everything, what we say, be unlimited.
1: Correct.
0: And then things come naturally.
1: Correct.
0: Mm.
1: What do you think of

0: karmic account, and how does that work according to you?
1: I'm still processing that, but in the little that I know of, I think that everything that happens to me where I sort of grasp and feel a pang of sorrow is of my own making. And if I accept it that I have created this myself, then I have control. I have control over the way I think about it, the way I feel about it, the attitude that I develop about it. And then that settlement becomes easy. You know, it becomes like a relationship with this, what is happening. And I don't need to go back and find out, why is this happening? What did I do in the past that brought this to me?
0: Okay.
1: And that too is a manifestation of the reward that I have for whatever action I have done.
0: Yeah.
1: And that reward might be something that we wouldn't term reward. We might say it's a punishment.
0: Correct.
1: But it is still the result of my action. And whether it is good or bad, it's within my control to accept it as that way. You know, when it's good, we say, oh, I'm so lucky.
0: Yeah.
1: But when it's bad, we say, oh, why is this happening to me? This shouldn't be happening to me. Why not? If the good thing is good to happen to you, then the bad thing is also good to happen.
0: So whatever is happening, it's because of the
1: It's
0: thing
1: because
0: that
1: of my own thing. There are things that are not within your control, that are not to deal with karmic. That's what I think.
0: Yeah.
1: You know, like jealousy. If someone is jealous of you,
0: yeah,
1: this is not your karmic account. That's something of them.
0: Okay.
1: You don't take sorrow from that because it's their problem. It's yeah. not yours. You just exhale in whatever it is you're doing. Don't let their jealousy stop you.
0: We must have been to many centers around the world, right? So,
1: no, only in Zoom.
0: Okay.
1: Yeah, I've been to quite a few, but during the Zoom time, the lockdown time, I was reading Molly Giving Class, Australia, Russia, Halifax.
0: How did it work during the lockdown? People used to connect online?
1: Yes, yes, yes. It worked.
0: Did it help?
1: It helped a great deal, and it is still helping now. I think it's the new normal that now less people are coming to the centers
0: mm-hmm.
1: because they can log on, and like my morning class, there are much more people than prior to the pandemic.
0: Right.
1: So it is doing something.
0: Right.
1: And I think it's the time for us to use this service.
0: Yeah.
1: To our benefit. It might last forever.
0: Correct.
1: But we need to embrace it.
0: Do you see young people also coming in, or people who are like older than 30, 35, only those come in?
1: Yeah, it's mostly the older ones. But what I recognize on my way to India this time, on the flight, there were, in three different cases, young people, university students, and they were bending backwards to help me to take my case, because, you know, it's not the connect one, it's you have to go down the stairs, get onto a bus, then get to the terminal building. And they were so, and I'm thinking, okay, maybe they think I'm so old, but they were really lovely. And I think it is, the more we actually vibrate on a level where we are not critical
0: right.
1: of these young people, because imagine the age they're in,
0: yeah.
1: and the age I own. You're very young compared to me. And when I grew up, there was not all this restriction. You could go out, you could walk the street quite clean. Mm-hmm. Now they don't have that kind of freedom. So, you know, you have to say that, okay, their lifestyle is a lot different. And they're trying to cope with it. They're trying to cope with climate change,
0: correct.
1: With a financial meltdown, with so many different things happening. So,
0: yeah, you have to be supportive of
1: We have to be supportive of their young people. They're our future.
0: Yeah.
1: Mm.
0: Well, it was lovely to speak to you today. And
1: thank
0: you for taking out time and speaking with us.
1: You're welcome.
0: Om Shanti.
1: Om Shanti.

Hey, sister, brother, what is it that you're after? Are you looking for a life that's filled with love and laughter? The earth, the world, the sky, my sisters and my brothers.

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You gotta rise above it, there's no more time to cry. 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

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All the love that you feel from the Supreme, from our beloved Baba, our one most loyal lover. We love him like no other. Give it up. 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

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Purity and silence, truth from way up there. 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Sing it out.